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2: Partly cloudy tonight with rain and thunderstorms. 5 to 10 millimeters and windy. A low of 12. Tomorrow, rain with a risk of a thunderstorm. 20 to 30 millimeters expected. A high of 16 degrees. For Monday and Tuesday, chance of showers and highs of 18. 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

0: We know you're busy. 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
9: Partly cloudy tonight with rain and thunderstorms, 5 to 10 millimeters, and windy, a low of 12. Tomorrow, rain with a risk of a thunderstorm, 20 to 30 millimeters expected, a high of 16 degrees. For Monday and Tuesday, chance of showers and highs of 18. 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Lunch is $5 and all proceeds will be going to Joe's Place Youth Center. 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
4: Born right here in Moose Jaw, Dixie Lee Stone started out her career as a musician performing in coffee houses before forming a band and moving to L.A. Changing their band's name from the North Country Singers to Original Cast, the group had two major hits with their songs One Tin Soldier and Mr. Monday in 1969. Oh, Mr. Monday. Dixie and the group were a part of major North American tours and were featured a number of times on TV variety shows. However, that didn't compare to the massive success the band had in Japan, where 7 singles were released and every tour they performed were sold out. Soon, however, the band found themselves in label and internal struggles and decided to split. Dixie would release 2 solo albums in 1972 and 1977 before divorcing her husband and bandmate, Bruce Innes, and leaving the music industry entirely to work in social services in Victoria, BC.
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4: Partly cloudy tonight with rain and thunderstorms. 5 to 10 millimeters and windy, a low of 12. Tomorrow, rain with a risk of a thunderstorm, 20 to 30 millimeters expected, a high of 16 degrees. For Monday and Tuesday, chance of showers and highs of 18. 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
3: Partly cloudy tonight with rain and thunderstorms. 5 to 10 millimeters and windy. A low of 12. Tomorrow, rain with a risk of a thunderstorm. 20 to 30 millimeters expected. A high of 16 degrees. For Monday and Tuesday, chance of showers and highs of 18. 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
2: Our next trip takes us 20 minutes outside Moose Jaw, west on the Trans-Canada, home to a population that swells during the school year. Carrimport is the largest official village in the entire province. The student population of Briarcrest College and Seminary and Briarcrest Christian Academy make the community larger than most official towns over the school year. The name derives from the fact that prior to being a village, Carrimport was a World War II British Commonwealth training base for pilots. Although the original runways are now defunct, the layout of the village was determined by the original runway placements, with plenty of education opportunities and quick, easy access to larger centers. The community also provides plenty of activities for all.
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4: Partly cloudy tonight with rain and thunderstorms, 5 to 10 millimeters, and windy, a low of 12. Tomorrow, rain with a risk of a thunderstorm, 20 to 30 millimeters expected, a high of 16 degrees. For Monday and Tuesday, chance of showers and highs of 18. 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Lunch is $5 and all proceeds will be going to Joe's Place Youth Center. 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
8: Partly cloudy tonight with rain and thunderstorms, 5 to 10 millimeters, and windy, a low of 12. Tomorrow, rain with a risk of a thunderstorm, 20 to 30 millimeters expected, a high of 16 degrees. For Monday and Tuesday, chance of showers and highs of 18. 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
5: Off to a small town located midway between Weyburn and Assiniboia on Highway 13. Ogama, which was incorporated in 1912, is a vibrant rural community. The pioneers had selected the name Omega, which is a Greek word for end, since at the time the settlement was at the end of the rail line. However, they weren't able to register that name. 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Ogama is also home to Saskatchewan's only full-service tourist train operation, Southern Prairie Railway, a 44-ton diesel engine that seats 75 passengers and is a popular tourist destination in the summer.
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5: Partly cloudy tonight with rain and thunderstorms, 5 to 10 millimeters, and windy, a low of 12. Tomorrow, rain with a risk of a thunderstorm, 20 to 30 millimeters expected, a high of 16 degrees. For Monday and Tuesday, chance of showers and highs of 18. 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
4: Partly cloudy tonight with rain and thunderstorms, 5 to 10 millimeters, and windy, a low of 12. Tomorrow, rain with a risk of a thunderstorm, 20 to 30 millimeters expected, a high of 16 degrees. For Monday and Tuesday, chance of showers and highs of 18. 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
3: Time for a trip 2 hours northeast of Moose Jaw to Ituna, Saskatchewan. Ituna was incorporated as a village in 1910. Just over 50 years later, the community reached town status. Its unique name originates from a combination of things. The desire for the Grand Trunk Railway to name all of its towns in alphabetical order, that and ancient history. There was Fenwood, Goodeve, Hubbard, then a name beginning with the letter I was needed. Today, hunters travel from all over the place as they're known for the local nesting grounds for waterfowl. The community of Ituna has now been around for over 100 years, and it's home to hundreds of residents. A small town, rich in Ukrainian heritage and big city amenities.
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5: Partly cloudy tonight with rain and thunderstorms, 5 to 10 millimeters, and windy, a low of 12. Tomorrow, rain with a risk of a thunderstorm, 20 to 30 millimeters expected, a high of 16 degrees. For Monday and Tuesday, chance of showers and highs of 18. 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

0: another rock and roll history lesson on 800-CHAB. Forming in 1959 as the Blue Velvets, then changing their name to the Gollywogs, John and Tom Fogerty, Stu Cook, and Doug Clifford eventually settled on the band name Creedence Clearwater Revival in 1967. The group would release 7 albums over the next 4 years, 6 of which were certified platinum. Things, however, weren't all smooth sailing for the group. Their first 6 albums were almost entirely written and produced by John Fogerty, without help from the other members. Growing frustrated, Fogerty told the other members they would have to write and mix their own songs for what would be their final album, Mardi Gras. The band would split after the album's release, and John would embark on a successful solo career, but refused to perform any CCR songs until 1987, saying he didn't want to pay the song's copyright holder any performance royalties.
1: This has been another rock and roll history lesson brought to you by
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4: Partly cloudy tonight with rain and thunderstorms, 5 to 10 millimeters, and windy, a low of 12. Tomorrow, rain with a risk of a thunderstorm, 20 to 30 millimeters expected, a high of 16 degrees. For Monday and Tuesday, chance of showers and highs of 18. 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
3: The town of Ben Gough is located at the gateway to the Big Muddy Valley, 145 kilometers southeast of Moose Jaw, an area filled with an abundance of natural treasures and magnificent scenery. The town was named after famous cartoonist John Wilson Ben Gough. The agriculture and ranch-based community offers access to a broad spectrum of recreational facilities for all seasons, including the Ben Gough and District Regional Park in the summer and curling and skating rinks in the winter. Another popular attraction is the Gateway Festival, a music-filled, family-friendly event which swells Ben Gough's population with spectators coming from far and wide each summer.
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3: 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I trained as a nurse right here at the Moose Jaw General. 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And then it took me until 1967 before I got my degree, just class by class. But that was a big moment.
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11: Partly cloudy tonight with rain and thunderstorms, 5 to 10 millimeters, and windy, a low of 12. Tomorrow, rain with a risk of a thunderstorm, 20 to 30 millimeters expected, a high of 16 degrees. For Monday and Tuesday, chance of showers and highs of 18. 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Lunch is $5 and all proceeds will be going to

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2: We all know Elvis was the king of rock and roll, but do you know there was once a man called Australia's king of rock and roll? His name was Johnny O'Keefe. His career got started back in the 1950s, and he'd go on to release over 50 singles and 100 albums. He was a gifted singer whose hits included Real Wild Child from 1958, a song he co-wrote. Iggy Pop scored a big hit with his version of that song in 1986. All told, O'Keefe, best known by his nickname, The Wild One, had 29 top 40 hits in Australia between 1958 and 1973. Sadly, O'Keefe died from a drug overdose at the age of 43 in the fall of 1978.
3: That's all I need to make a hit record.
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8: Partly cloudy tonight with rain and thunderstorms, 5 to 10 millimeters, and windy, a low of 12. Tomorrow, rain with a risk of a thunderstorm, 20 to 30 millimeters expected, a high of 16 degrees. For Monday and Tuesday, chance of showers and highs of 18. 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
1: Hey, it's David from the Fraternal Order of Eagles. I just wanted to let everybody know we're having a lock party on June 27th. Starts at noon, goes till 11 p.m. We're having two bands. The first band is Too Easy, going from 2 p.m. to 6 p.m. Our second band is Breakdown, going from 7 to 11 p.m. We have a cover charge of $10, and we're looking to sign up some new members down there, so we hope to see you all there. Taking place at 561 Home Street West in the parking lot.
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4: Mainly sunny and windy today, a high of 23 and the UV index 8, or very high. Partly cloudy tonight with rain and thunderstorms, 5 to 10 millimeters, and windy, a low of 12. Tomorrow, rain with a risk of a thunderstorm, 20 to 30 millimeters expected, a high of 16 degrees. For Monday and Tuesday, chance of showers and highs of 18. 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

0: you ever feel like you're the last one to know what's going on? Your neighbors talking about a festival, your coworkers buzzing about some new bylaw, and you're over here wondering what day it is. 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
1: Mainly sunny and windy today, a high of 23 and the UV index 8, or very high. Partly cloudy tonight with rain and thunderstorms. 5 to 10 millimeters and windy, a low of 12. Tomorrow, rain with a risk of a thunderstorm, 20 to 30 millimeters expected, a high of 16 degrees. For Monday and Tuesday, chance of showers and highs of 18. 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
5: Mainly sunny and windy today, a high of 23 and the UV index 8 or very high. Partly cloudy tonight with rain and thunderstorms. 5 to 10 millimeters and windy, a low of 12. Tomorrow, rain with a risk of a thunderstorm, 20 to 30 millimeters expected, a high of 16 degrees. For Monday and Tuesday, chance of showers and highs of 18. 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
3: Mainly sunny and windy today, a high of 23 and the UV index 8, or very high. Partly cloudy tonight with rain and thunderstorms, 5 to 10 millimeters, and windy, a low of 12. Tomorrow, rain with a risk of a thunderstorm, 20 to 30 millimeters expected, a high of 16 degrees. For Monday and Tuesday, chance of showers and highs of 18. 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Lunch is $5 and all proceeds will be going to Joe's Place Youth Center. 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

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Rule number one, Happy Father's Day. 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

on. I can wait all night. What's it gonna be, boy? Yes or no? What's it gonna be, boy? Yes?

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3: Mainly sunny and windy today, a high of 23 and the UV index 8, or very high. Partly cloudy tonight with rain and thunderstorms, 5 to 10 millimeters, and windy, a low of 12. Tomorrow, rain with a risk of a thunderstorm, 20 to 30 millimeters expected, a high of 16 degrees. For Monday and Tuesday, chance of showers and highs of 18. Join us on Wednesday from 11 to 1 in the radio station's parking lot for the Taste of Summer Charity Barbecue, presented by Fountain Tire. Lunch is $5, and all proceeds will be going to Joe's Place Youth Center. 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
3: Mainly sunny and windy today, a high of 23 and the UV index 8, or very high. Partly cloudy tonight with rain and thunderstorms, 5 to 10 millimeters, and windy, a low of 12. Tomorrow, rain with a risk of a thunderstorm, 20 to 30 millimeters expected, a high of 16 degrees. For Monday and Tuesday, chance of showers and highs of 18. 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

0: 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You've got work, kids, hobbies, maybe a cat that thinks it's the boss. 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
1: Mainly sunny and windy today, a high of 23 and the UV index 8, or very high. Partly cloudy tonight with rain and thunderstorms. 5 to 10 millimeters and windy, a low of 12. Tomorrow, rain with a risk of a thunderstorm, 20 to 30 millimeters expected, a high of 16 degrees. For Monday and Tuesday, chance of showers and highs of 18. 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
5: Mainly sunny and windy today, a high of 23 and the UV index 8 or very high. Partly cloudy tonight with rain and thunderstorms. 5 to 10 millimeters and windy, a low of 12. Tomorrow, rain with a risk of a thunderstorm, 20 to 30 millimeters expected, a high of 16 degrees. For Monday and Tuesday, chance of showers and highs of 18. 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
1: Mainly sunny and windy today, a high of 23 and the UV index 8, or very high. Partly cloudy tonight with rain and thunderstorms. 5 to 10 millimeters and windy, a low of 12. Tomorrow, rain with a risk of a thunderstorm, 20 to 30 millimeters expected, a high of 16 degrees. For Monday and Tuesday, chance of showers and highs of 18. 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Lunch is $5 and all proceeds will be going to Joe's Place Youth Center. 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
2: The Supergroup.
3: Bands who were formed with musicians who had already achieved success either solo or with another band. Something that should be the recipe for success, but more often than not, they're short-lived and mostly done just for fun. Some supergroups, however, ended up being more popular than the musician's original work. For example, Crosby, Stills, Nash & Young was formed by David Crosby of the Byrds, Stephen Stills of Buffalo Springfield, Graham Nash of the Hollies, and Neil Young. Bad Company was made up of members of Free, King Crimson, and Mott the Hoople. But the band with arguably the most prestigious lineup was the Traveling Wilburys, which featured George Harrison, Bob Dylan, Tom Petty, Jeff Lynne of ELO, and Roy Orbison. The Traveling Wilburys would release two albums, both being certified platinum in a number of countries. The band ultimately stopped recording new material due to the death of Roy Orbison and busy solo schedules.
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7: Mainly sunny and windy today, a high of 23 and the UV index 8, or very high. Partly cloudy tonight with rain and thunderstorms, 5 to 10 millimeters, and windy, a low of 12. Tomorrow, rain with a risk of a thunderstorm, 20 to 30 millimeters expected, a high of 16 degrees. For Monday and Tuesday, chance of showers and highs of 18. 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
3: Mainly sunny and windy today, a high of 23 and the UV index 8, or very high. Partly cloudy tonight with rain and thunderstorms, 5 to 10 millimeters, and windy, a low of 12. Tomorrow, rain with a risk of a thunderstorm, 20 to 30 millimeters expected, a high of 16 degrees. For Monday and Tuesday, chance of showers and highs of 18. 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
3: What does Mr. Tambourine Man by the Byrds, Ventura Highway by America, and Barbara Ann by the Beach Boys have in common? They all feature session musician Hal Blaine. Blaine is widely considered to be one of the most in-demand drummers in rock and roll history, reportedly playing on over 35,000 recordings and 6,000 singles. Among those include 150 U.S. top 10 singles and 39 number one songs on the Billboard Hot 100. 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In the year 2000, he was among the inaugural Sidemen inductees into the Rock and Roll Hall of Fame, and in 2018, he received a Grammy Lifetime Achievement Award. He passed away in 2019 at the age of 90.
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10: Mainly sunny and windy today, a high of 23 and the UV index 8 or very high. Partly cloudy tonight with rain and thunderstorms, 5 to 10 millimeters, and windy, a low of 12. Tomorrow, rain with a risk of a thunderstorm, 20 to 30 millimeters expected, a high of 16 degrees. For Monday and Tuesday, chance of showers and highs of 18. 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
6: Mainly sunny and windy today, a high of 23 and the UV index 8, or very high. Partly cloudy tonight with rain and thunderstorms, 5 to 10 millimeters, and windy, a low of 12. Tomorrow, rain with a risk of a thunderstorm, 20 to 30 millimeters expected, a high of 16 degrees. For Monday and Tuesday, chance of showers and highs of 18. 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
22: Mainly sunny and windy today, a high of 23 and the UV index 8, or very high. Partly cloudy tonight with rain and thunderstorms, 5 to 10 millimeters, and windy, a low of 12. Tomorrow, rain with a risk of a thunderstorm, 20 to 30 millimeters expected, a high of 16 degrees. For Monday and Tuesday, chance of showers and highs of 18. 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
1: According to some, our modern-day Christmas tree is not modern at all, but dates back to Old Testament biblical times as part of pagan ritual and idolatry. Is that true, though? Well, stay with us for the answer.

0: You're listening to the Question and Answer Program, a ministry of the Through the Bible Radio Network. These questions were first discussed by our teacher, Dr. J. Vernon McGee, during the over 30 years of his broadcasting ministry. The questions and his answers have been preserved for our enjoyment and enlightenment in the Word of God. Our first question comes to us from a listener in Newcastle, Pennsylvania, who writes, "Would you please explain Galatians chapter 3, verses 19 through 20?
1: And we'll be very happy to do that. I'm reading now. "Wherefore then serveth the law? It was added because of transgressions, till the seed should come to whom the promise was made. And it was ordained by angels in the hand of a mediator." Now, a mediator is not a mediator of one, but God is one. Now, let me say this, that you need the verses that go before, and actually you need the verses that follow this passage of Scripture here. Paul has made it very clear that men are justified by faith and by faith alone, and that by the deeds of the law. He says that no one or no flesh shall be justified. That is, you can never be saved by the law. Now, that naturally would raise this question that Paul asks here. Wherefore then serveth the law? Now, it was added not so much because of transgressions, but for the sake of transgressions. The law was given because man was already a sinner and doing things that God forbade. And the law is given now because of these transgressions to let man know that he's a sinner. And Paul said he'd never have known that coveting was a sin if the law hadn't said, "Thou shalt not covet." Now, that is the reason the law was given. And it was a temporary thing. It was given till the seed should come to whom the promise was made. And that seed, of course, is Christ, and we get that from this chapter here. And it was ordained by angels in the hands of a mediator. Now, a mediator is not a mediator of one, but God is one. Now, you see, a mediator is one who stands between one person and another person. He mediates. He brings them together. Well, there must be then, God is a mediator, but God is one. Who's he going to mediate with? Well, there must be somebody out there, and that's the sinner. And therefore, we're told that there's one mediator between God and man, the man Christ Jesus. And he puts his hand in the hand of God and his other hand in the hand of man, and he brings them together in redemption. With the blood-stained hands, nail-pierced, he brings them together. And that, I think, is the meaning that is here. I'd like to follow on through how he goes on to show how the law was given to bring man to come to Christ, and that Christ is the one that can bring us to God. How wonderful this is.
0: The same listener has a second question that also comes from a particular passage of Scripture. He says, "Could you also explain Luke chapter 11, verses 14 and 23 through 26? Are these verses related?"
1: May I say to you that they are related. All of them are. They're part and parcel of one great subject here, and that is this subject of demonism. I read verse 14. "He was casting out a demon. It was dumb. It came to pass when the demon was gone out, the dumb spoke, and the people wondered." Now, he continues on in this area, talking about, very frankly, the subject of demonism. If you follow it on down, and I'm not going to read that, but you will find that he is talking about that, and he's accused of casting out demons by Satan. And he makes it very clear that he's not doing it by Beelzebub, but that he's doing it by the power of God. And then he gives them this verse here that you ask about, verse 23, he that is not with me is against me, and he that gathereth not with me scattereth. Well, he has made the statement that when a strong man armed keepeth his palace, his goods are in peace. And if he's doing it by Satan, why, he'd be doing it against himself, because he's casting out these demons, which is satanic. And now he says to these that have accused him of casting out demons by the power of Satan, that if you're not with him, you're against him. And therefore, the Lord Jesus draws a line of demarcation here for these that are making the accusation. Either they're going to be for him or they're going to be against him, because God and Satan and the Lord Jesus and Satan are on opposite sides here. Then he makes this observation by giving this parable here. He says, when the unclean spirit is gone out of a man, he walketh through dry places, seeking rest and finding none. He saith, I will return unto my house whence I came out. And what he's illustrating here, just casting out a demon is not, after all, although he's not doing it by the power of Satan, casting out a demon is only half of the job. What happened here was, and if you'd read on in the parable, that there was a house, and he uses that, is gone out of a man seeking rest. He considered the man his house, and he went out, and the man put him out, I guess, got rid of him, and the man was all swept, cleaned, and garnished. That is, he got reformed, all cleaned up. And reformation is not enough. This business of trying to improve yourself, that's no good in God's sight, because here was a demon actually put out of a man. But the demon still controlled the man, because the day came when these spirits, they joined up with this one that was cast out, and when they came back, well, they all moved in. Why? Because the man was empty. There's nothing there to take the place of the demon. And that would seem to suggest that if this man here that had the demon cast out of him, if he didn't take another step of coming to Christ, and as he said, you gave me the verse, he that gathereth not with me scattereth, if he did not come now to Christ, that he's actually on the devil's side, and if he's just reformed, that's no good. You have to come to Christ for a transformation, and you have to come to him for a real change, and to be now indwelt by the Spirit of God, the Spirit of Christ, must come and dwell within you. Why, if that doesn't take place, then these people that are just cleaned up, they are in more danger than anyone else, because the demon can enter and bring in all of his friends. And we're told the last estate of the man is worse than the first. And that's my reason for saying that I think the church members today that have really not been born again, that actually hear the gospel, and they are all reformed. They're nice, sweet, lovely people to know. They do many nice things, but they still belong to the devil. And it's not until that they are born again and come over on Christ's side. So he's put together quite a bit here, you see. And he goes farther than just casting out the demon. That ought to be a lesson for many of these people today that spending a lot of time in casting out demons. We've got a lot of people that are doing that today. At least they think they're doing it.
0: Moving on, our next question comes from a listener in Indianapolis, Indiana, who writes, could you please explain the difference between the spirit and the soul?
1: May I say to you that many times in the scripture, the word spirit and soul are used synonymously. That is, they mean the same thing. But there are times when the spirit and the soul are different. Now, the word that is translated soul is the word psuche. We get our word psychology from it. It is that part of man, that is the mental part of man, and it's more than mental. There's the emotional part, the part of man where he makes judgments, all of that sort of thing. That is part of our personality, and that's actually the soul. Now, the word for spirit is pneuma, and that actually means wind, breath. And so it is used of the Holy Spirit also. And that part of man is the part of man that you can't put your finger on at all. And it's the part of man that actually is depraved. You and I are born in this world with a depraved nature, not just physical and not just psychological, but a spirit that controls our body and our mind, that leads us into evil, leads us down the wrong path. Now, that's the reason we must be born again. And therefore, the scripture makes a distinction between the soul and the spirit. You remember in the epistle to the Hebrews that the writer says, the word of God is quick and powerful and sharper than any two-edged sword, dividing asunder even bone and marrow and soul and spirit, so that there is a distinction, and yet they are used in places in a synonymous way.
0: Our next question comes to us from a listener in East Pittsburgh, Pennsylvania, who says, you've mentioned that Ishmael, the son of the bondwoman Hagar, would not be heir with Isaac, the son of the free woman Sarah. Isn't this a contradictory action on the part of God as compared to the situation with Jacob, who had 12 sons by four women, two being his wives and the other two maidservants? Could you please provide your understanding to this situation?
1: Now, very candidly, when you're dealing with Abraham, you are dealing with the son that God had promised to Abraham and Sarah. And the son of Hagar, Ishmael, is not the one God had promised. And therefore, Abraham and this woman, Sarah, they're entirely wrong in the fact that Hagar had a child by Abraham at Sarah's suggestion. They named him Ishmael. Now, that boy could not inherit because of the fact that God is making it crystal clear that it'll have to be according to his will. Now, that, I think, explains Abraham, because actually, I think that when you read the record, you see that Ishmael could not be accepted, could not be in the line. But actually, these 12 sons of Jacob, they're all in the line. They're in the line that leads from Abraham. You see, the twin brother of old Jacob had been set aside. Esau had been set aside. And now it has to be Jacob's offspring. And it's quite interesting. He was tricked into marrying Leah. I don't think you can blame old Jacob for that, because he was tricked into that. He thought he was marrying Rachel. But God blessed that union, because actually it was a real union. And from that came several of the outstanding sons and tribes of Israel. In fact, Judah came from that line. And then you notice that Joseph and Benjamin came from Rachel. And so you have here these two boys that were outstanding. Of course, Joseph became a prime minister, and two tribes actually came from him. And then also there was the little tribe of Benjamin. But the other tribes never really filled a very prominent place. It was the ones that came from the two wives. And this man was tricked into that first marriage, as we well know. But they are all in the line that comes from Abraham that was to be blessed. But Ishmael was not in that line of Abraham and of Sarah that God had promised to bless. And I think that when you read that you see that is the explanation. you impress me that you are questioning God's judgment in doing this, that he had no right to do it. Well, whether we believe it or not, he certainly had a right here. And I believe that it was consistent and not contradictory, certainly with his nature. God never does anything contradictory with his nature. The problem is with you and with me, by the way.
0: The same listener also has a second question. He says, why did God allow such harassment of David in his conflict with Saul?
1: Well, God was training this man. He was conditioning this man and preparing him to rule over his people. And that was the explanation of this training. You might think it's pretty rough, but you'd have to talk to David and the Lord about that, because neither one of them thought it was. You do not find David complaining to God about this at all. I'm afraid you're finding fault where you ought not to find fault, and you're in danger of really questioning the judgment of God, the wisdom of God in what he does. Now, the Bible constantly states that David was a man after God's own heart. He loved David, so why did God permit this harassment of an innocent boy? Well, now you must remember he was not an innocent boy. We know from his later conduct he was not, and even before his sin with Bathsheba, David revealed a very hot nature. In fact, the matter is he was very narrow and bigoted in some of his judgments. God had to train this man. And God's not beating up an innocent boy. I don't like the tone of your questions, I must confess.
0: Our next question comes to us from Los Angeles, and this listener writes, I recently heard a minister say that the Christmas tree was a pagan ritual. He based his comments on Jeremiah chapter 10, verses 1 through 3. Could you please explain your position?
1: And may I say to you, there are several groups that always use that. And that is a question that came to me, and I answered it during the Christmas season. And I'm going to answer it for this party, and you're going to hear it in the good old summertime, but why shouldn't we deal with a question like this? May I say to you, these groups today and certain individuals have majored in this type of thing in the Bible, and I can't believe that it can do anything in the world but cause confusion, and it takes our attention off of the important thing. Now, to spend your time talking about the Christmas tree being a pagan rite isn't quite accurate by any means. And the passage that they use, they've taken it absolutely out of context. And I want to read it because I'd like for you to hear it. It's Jeremiah 10th chapter, and I'll begin reading at verse 1. And I'm going to read a little farther than this fellow reads, because I think you need to understand it fully. And he just read enough, you know, to make his point. But it's totally taken out of context. I'm reading now. Hear ye the word which the Lord speaketh unto you, O house of Israel. Thus saith the Lord, learn not the way of the heathen, and be not dismayed at the signs of heaven, for the heathen are dismayed at them. For the customs of the people are vain. For one cutteth a tree out of the forest, the work of the hands of the workman with the axe. Now you see, he stops there. Now let's keep reading. They deck it with silver and with gold. They fasten it with nails and with hammers, that it move not. They are upright as the palm tree, but speak not. They must needs be born, because they cannot go. Be not afraid of them, for they cannot do evil, neither also is it in them to do good. Now, what's he talking about? He's talking about idols. They go into the forest, they cut down a tree, and they make an idol out of it. All those idols of the past were wooden idols. You see them in many, many places today. And of course, many have disappeared because of the deterioration of the wood. But they went into the forest, they cut down a tree. This is not somebody going into the forest, cutting down a tree to decorate it for Christmas. It has no relation whatsoever. And they would cut down this tree, make an idol of it, deck it with all kinds of decorations, and then they'd fall down and worship it. Now, God says to his people back there, he's speaking to Israel, by the way, he says, don't be afraid of that. It can't move. Now, I never knew anybody that was afraid of a Christmas tree. Even the most pagan heathen people I know, they're not afraid of the Christmas tree. And I've never heard of any of those heathen around us today falling down and worshiping the Christmas tree. They just use it as a matter of decoration. Now, I do think that Christmas today, taking it as a whole, has become really a pagan holiday. But that's no reason for Christians not having a Christmas tree.
0: Our final question today comes from Los Angeles. The person says, in Ephesians chapter 6, verses 2 and 3, there is a promise of a long life and that it may be well with us if we honor our parents. If we do not honor them, will the opposite be true, that we will have a short life and things never being well with us?
1: May I say that the scripture doesn't say that. First of all, I think I should read the scripture. It says in Ephesians 6, beginning with 2, honor thy father and mother, which is the first commandment with promise, that it may be well with thee, and thou mayest live long on the earth. Now, for the child of God today, why, it says, children, obey your parents in the Lord, for this is right. And then he quotes from the Old Testament. Now, in the Old Testament, God promised long life because the blessings of the Old Testament were largely earthly blessings and were confined largely to that area, although there were many spiritual blessings. But today, our blessings are spiritual blessings, and there are also physical blessings that come to us. Many of us have experienced that, but the important blessings, and here in Ephesians, it's blessed with all spiritual blessings in the heavenlies in Christ Jesus. So that I don't think that you can lift this out and say that today if you honor your father and mother, why, that means long life. That was the way it was under the Old Testament. Today, children are told to obey their parents. Now, this party goes on with another question here. Can that person never look forward to anything being well with them? Why, no, I don't think that's true today because we see the opposite true. There are some folk that disgrace their parents and they've lived a long life and things have gone well with them. I don't think that is applicable today. Does it apply to both Christians and non-Christians? Well, I don't think it's applicable today to either one, for that matter, because it's not given that way at all. It just says under the Old Testament, this was a commandment in the Old Testament, and there it was given with a promise. And Paul doesn't put a promise.

enjoyed today's program. If your mind has been stimulated to dig deeper into the Word of God and your studies raise questions from passages like we've heard today, then we suggest that you contact us for our resource catalog. 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
5: Welcome to Spread the Word Now. Faith comes by hearing, and hearing by the word of the Lord. The Lord Jesus declares, "Man shall not live by bread alone, but by every word that proceeds from the mouth of God." It is my earnest prayer that as you receive the ever-living word, the brokenhearted will be healed, there will be liberty to the oppressed, recovery of sight to the spiritually blind, in the name of the Lord Jesus. I pray that the words you hear will not be persuasive words of man's wisdom, but in demonstration of the Spirit and of power, so that your faith will not be in the wisdom of man, but in the power of God.
6: This is Pastor Paul Reich of Plumline Ministries, standing in for Pastor Joe Ojati from Spread the Word Global Ministries of Red Deer, Alberta, Canada. Today on Spread the Word, I've entitled my message, The Wisdom of Small Things. I'll be preaching from Proverbs chapter 30, verses 24 to 28. This will be the first part of a two-part message. Proverbs 30, verses 24 to 28 in the New International Version says this, "Four things on earth are small, yet they are extremely wise. Ants are creatures of little strength, yet they store up their food in the summer. Hyraxes are creatures of little power, yet they make their home in the crags. Locusts have no king, yet they advance together in ranks. A lizard can be caught with the hand, yet it is found in king's palaces." These creatures are small or little. They're not mighty. They're creatures you would not consider even important. They're notable for their small size. Compared to many animals, they are not impressively large or powerful, and compared to man, they are rather insignificant. They're weak and they're seemingly unimportant. What makes these rather insignificant creatures stand out is that despite their small size, they are exceedingly wise. Now, there are many other small things on the earth, but these four are selected because of their wisdom. The Bible talks much about wisdom and its value, especially the book of Proverbs. In Proverbs, it says, "Wisdom is better than rubies." It also says, "Wisdom is better than gold." And it also says in Proverbs, "Wisdom is the principal thing." In Ecclesiastes, Solomon in several places shows that wisdom is better than strength. So wisdom is important, but what is wisdom? Proverbs says, "The fear of the Lord is the beginning of wisdom." You see, the Bible says, "The fool has said in his heart, there is no God." But the Bible also goes on to say, "The fear of the Lord is to hate evil." So wisdom is much more than intelligence. It has a spiritual and moral dimension to it. See, the capacity for intelligence is inherited, and intelligence is trained through education. Knowledge is the accumulation of facts, but wisdom is the ability to make sound judgments and best apply knowledge to life. The Bible tells us that wisdom comes from God. James wrote, "If any man lacks wisdom, let him ask God, who gives to all men generously." So true wisdom comes from God. Secondly, true wisdom is shown in obedience to God's word. Jesus said the wise man is the one who hears his words and obeys them. He's like a man who builds his house firmly on a rock. It's a firm foundation. While the foolish man hears his words but does not obey them. He's like a man who builds his house on sand. The wise man's house will stand in the storms of life. His life will be able to withstand it. While the foolish man's house, which is representative of his life, will crumble. So wisdom is shown in obedience to the teaching of Jesus. C.S. Lewis once wrote, "Education without values, as useful as it is, seems rather to make man a more clever devil." Intelligent people without moral values are often better at justifying the wrongs that they do, and they come up with more clever ways to carry out their evil schemes. Wisdom goes beyond simply knowing facts and having academic knowledge. Wisdom implies spiritual insight and having practical understanding on the issues of life. Why then are these four small creatures considered wise? What about the behavior of these four small animals demonstrates wisdom? Though they are small and insignificant, they are considered extremely wise, literally wiser than the wise or the wisest of the wise. Why? In addition to being small, you see, each of these creatures has other limitations, other weaknesses, other vulnerabilities. They are wise because despite their small size and their unique limitations, they know how to utilize their God-given abilities and other God-given resources to overcome their limitations. You see, wisdom is not requiring you to be perfect or to have great strength, but rather wisdom is demonstrated when you know your own frailties and weaknesses, when you know your limitations and vulnerabilities, and despite them, you use other resources that God has given to overcome your weaknesses. What are your weaknesses and limitations? What are your strengths? What resources has God given you to help you overcome your weaknesses and limitations? Knowing the answer to those questions and doing something about it is true wisdom. Let's take a look at these four creatures. The first one is the ant. Proverbs says in verse 25, "Ants are creatures of little strength, yet they store up their food in the summer." You know, compared to many of God's creatures, ants are small. The largest ant in each colony is the queen, and the largest of queen ants is the female driver ant. It measures just under 2 inches, which is very big for an ant. The smallest of ants are equal in size to the dot of an eye or a very small grain of sand. If it didn't move, you wouldn't even be aware of it. This ant is so small that 1,000 ants weigh only 1 gram. Yet for their size, ants have great strength. They can lift 10 to 50 times their own body weight. So compared to man and other creatures, they're weak, but for themselves, they're strong. Solomon doesn't specify which ants he's describing. The description seems to suggest the harvester ant, which is prominent throughout Israel. However, every species of ant is industrious and gathers food in the summer. Many variety of ants collect plant seeds. Harvester ants not only gather the grain, they remove the chaff, and they have a process for milling the grain and converting it into some type of ant bread. Many varieties of ants also gather sweet honey-like substance from flowers and from leaves. Some ants also gather this honey from other insects that secrete a sweet liquid. For example, aphids and scale insects suck the sap from trees and other plants, and after absorbing the needed nutrient components for themselves, they secrete sweet honey from the tip of their gaster. Just like farmers maintain herds of cows, ants look after these insects in order to harvest their honey. The ant taps the tip of the gaster of aphids and scale insects with its antenna to stimulate them to release the sweet honey. In effect, the ants are milking the aphids like farmers milk cows. Wow. Leafcutter ants have a systematic process of harvesting leaves and using these leaves to cultivate fungus. This is their primary source of food. So ants are a fascinating insect to study. There are many things that we can learn from ants, but Solomon identifies one special quality. Ants are wise in preparation. They are wise because they diligently prepare their food in the summer. The ant is wise because it recognizes the seasons. It knows that there are seasons of plenty and seasons of lack. It knows that it can be productive in the seasons of plenty, but that it's unable to work in time of lack. Diligence in the right season pays off. Ants are wise because they plan ahead, so to speak. Even though they act out of instinct, they model foresight. They model initiative and diligence and discipline. They are industrious and hardworking, and they put off immediate pleasure to achieve long-term reward, something we call delayed gratification. Their wisdom is demonstrated in understanding the seasons and maximizing food production during the season of plenty to prepare for the seasons of lack. You know, we too need to be wise in preparation. We need to know our seasons and how to use each season. By planning and preparing, we can overcome future obstacles by faithfully managing the resources God has given today. Let me say that again. By planning and preparing, we can overcome future obstacles by faithfully managing the resources God has given us today. You see, wisdom is understanding how to manage our present God-given resources for projected future needs. We're to be good stewards of our resources. That's of our time, of our talents, of our treasure. We budget our financial resources so we can navigate lean times, prepare for retirement or for times of hardship. We budget our time so we can accomplish goals. You know, many God-given goals will never be achieved unless we consciously do something about it today. We often need to schedule and achieve many smaller tasks to accomplish long-term, larger goals. As we prepare, we must deny immediate leisure, immediate gratification, and pleasure for the purpose of higher values that may not give their benefit until some future time. Planning and preparing come from understanding God's law of sowing and reaping. There won't be a harvest in the fall if we don't plant in the spring. We need to be faithful and diligent now for future benefit. We have to be diligent in each season. We will have no crop in the fall if we didn't plant in the spring, but maybe we didn't plant in the spring because we didn't prepare or we didn't repair the tractor in the winter. And maybe we couldn't afford to fix the tractor because we were lazy and we left the crop on the field in the fall. Laziness in one season can have a domino effect and consequences in other seasons. What are your seasons? What vision and goals and purposes does God have for your life? What goals has God placed on your heart that you would like to achieve for His glory? You need to make plans and take steps of preparation today, or you'll be no further 10 years down the road than you are right now. There are goals that you will never achieve tomorrow if you don't plan and prepare today. Seek the Lord for His wisdom, for His vision, and then prayerfully plan and prepare. The most important goal you can prepare for is eternity. Where will you go when you die? See, the Bible teaches that it's appointed unto man once to die, and then comes the judgment. Are you ready for the judgment? Are you right with God? If not, confess your sins to Him and ask Jesus to be the Lord of your life. Jesus died on the cross so that your sins can be forgiven, so that you can be reconciled to God. Get right with God today. Serve Him in this life, and you will have great reward in the next life. Learn from the ant and prepare for eternity while you still have time. Once you die, it will be too late. So the ant is wise in preparation. And so in your own life, look at the areas of your life that God wants you to utilize planning and preparation, using the resources you have as you prepare for future goals, and especially as you prepare for eternity. In my next message, we will cover the other animals in this series, but for now, I want us to just close with a word of prayer. Heavenly Father, thank You for wisdom that we can learn from these four small creatures. Thank You that we can learn what it is to be truly wise. It's not just more information. It's not just having knowledge, but it's having godly perspective on life, seeing life from Your perspective and knowing how to handle it. And I pray that You will give us wisdom to know how to prepare and to plan for the future. In Jesus' name I pray. Amen.
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Time for Ambassadors for Christ.

0: Now then, we are ambassadors for Christ, as though God were pleading through us. We implore you on Christ's behalf, be reconciled to God. Good morning and welcome to Ambassadors for Christ Media Ministry in White City, Saskatchewan. My name is Rebecca Otitoju. I'm bringing the word of God today. It's my husband, Pastor James Otitoju. We hope you stay with us to the end of this broadcast. God bless you, and here is Pastor James.
1: Good morning. We thank God for another new day. And this is a day that God has made. We will rejoice and be glad in it. In the mighty name of Jesus. Amen. What a good thing to know that we are not alone. When you and I know that God is with us at all times, He is always present with us. And that is the reason why you and I can never be afraid of what is coming ahead when we put our trust in Him. Just as He said to Jeremiah not to be afraid, that He has put His mark on him, His shield upon him. The same thing God has done for us. He has put His shield upon us. The enemy, even though he sees us, will flee from us, because the power of the Almighty God has overshadowed us. Praise the Lord. Amen. And so as we continue a message today, I want each and every one of us to go before God and ask Him that even if it is one word that will change your life for better, that God will speak it to you. You will hear the voice of the Almighty God and not the voice of man. And whatever God is saying to you will resonate in your heart. In the name of Jesus. Amen. Teach us, O God, by yourself. Speak to us so that we will understand. In Jesus' mighty name we pray. Amen. As we continue, we've been talking about John, who was preaching about the coming of our Lord Jesus Christ and the hope that we have in Him if we are truly committed to His commandments that He has given unto us and continue to obey what He said we should do. The most significant part of it is that we should love one another. Love your neighbor as yourself, because our God is love. And just as we remind ourselves, because of God's love, that was the reason why He sent Jesus, who came into this world to die for us, so that you and I might have life. And that's exactly what Jesus came to do for us. The Bible says in John 3:17, that God did not send his Son into the world to condemn the world, but the world through Him might be saved. Jesus came to save us. Because of the love that He had for us right from the beginning, He went to the cross on our behalf. And John continued by talking about the purifying hope that we have in Christ. Purifying hope. And that's the topic for today. John continued to preach about living for Christ, a call for Christ-like living. According to 1 John chapter 2, verse 6. And John shares, you know, three incentives for a Christ-like life. And these combine to make up John's purifying hope. The return of Christ is central to this hope, according to John. And you and I must believe that. John had recorded the Lord's promise that His Son is coming back. Jesus is coming back. And later he wrote of it in the book of Revelation. that God or Jesus is coming back. His heart turned to this truth and he continued to preach it. Why John chose purifying of life? Why? Why would he do that? He prayed that his life should be purified and he continued with that attitude because he didn't want to be ashamed when Jesus will come back. He did not want to hear, "I never knew you, depart from me." Nothing more sure than Christ's return. And the promise, just as we said, the promise of Jesus, according to John chapter 14, verses 1 to 3, that he is coming. The promise of angels, according to Acts chapter 1, verse 11, and the promise of Paul in 1 Thessalonians 4, verses 13 to 18. Christ will come when we least expected. Matthew 24, 44. Christ will come when we least expected. So his return will occur. How? In a moment when some people might not even have prepared themselves, still doing things that are against the will of God, wallowing in sin, saying things that they are not supposed to be saying, hating others instead of loving them. Some will be ashamed. And I pray that you and I will not be among these people in the name of Jesus.
2: Amen.
1: Some will be caught in acts of sin. You and I, may we continue to live in the transformative power of God so that we will not be among those who will be living in sin when Jesus will return in the name of Jesus.
2: Amen.
1: And some, their minds will be filled with evil thoughts, thinking about evil things, what they will do to others, to punish others. Some will be thinking of how they will kill some other people. Is that the will of God for us? No. Is that how we show love? No. Instead of killing, Jesus even went to the cross. He was nailed to the cross. They punished him, they killed him for the sins he did not commit, but the sins that you and I committed. By his grace, we are saved. Praise the Lord.
2: Amen.
1: I want us to join John by preaching this truth to the people. That people should get themselves ready for the coming of Jesus. That they should allow God to transform them by making getting their hearts prepared. Like I said some time ago, we need to prepare if we want God to transform us to the image he created us to be in the beginning. And John continued to get people's mind focused on the hope that we have in Christ. So, John intended to live clean and not be ashamed when Jesus will come, because he appreciated his position.

0: You know, John appreciated his position, that he was given that privilege to preach to the people so that they can change and repent of their waywardness. Two things John couldn't find words to express to the people. The love of God. He referred to John 3:16. 1 John 3:1. And that sinners are made sons of God. Sinners, can you imagine? Because of what Jesus did for us. A simple fisherman, a child of the Most High God. What a privilege. What a high position. And that was the reason why John showed his appreciation to God. How about you and I? I just said it to us few seconds ago, that while we were yet sinners, Christ died for us. Sinners are made sons and daughters of God. This high position made John to be grateful unto God, and you and I must be grateful unto God as well. He wanted to live worthy of his position, and so you and I should live worthy of our position. We have been called the children of God because of what Jesus did for us. He bought us with his blood and sanctified us and purified us and justified us and presented us before the Almighty God as the children of God. And we became co-heirs with him. Hallelujah.
1: Amen.
0: God is a good God. Jesus demonstrated that when he came to this world and allowed himself to be nailed to the cross. And so, John made it clear to us that we cannot please God unless we love one another, because he anticipated a personal meeting with Jesus Christ. He presented himself worthy of the position that he was called into. How about you and I today? If Jesus will come today, where are we going to be? Be prepared. The time is going so fast. Do you like John? Just as he presented himself to Christ, a purified life that he lived, will you as well? May God help us so that we can live our lives for him, just as John did. In the name of Jesus.
1: Amen.
0: Thank you, Father. We give glory unto you for all that you did for us, so that we can become sons and daughters of the Most High God. In Jesus' name, amen.
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From our own studios in Halifax, Nova Scotia, Canada, this is the People's Gospel Hour, Tom Baker speaking. Today brings a third in the series of messages preached by radio pastor Perry F. Rockwood, Studies in Jeremiah, number 2. Today's message is entitled simply Chapters 10 to 13, but describes the deplorable condition of a nation which has turned its back on God. Why not phone and invite a friend to listen in with you? Our loving and eternal Heavenly Father, we live in a day when nations are turning their backs upon Thee. We live in a godless generation. Speak to hearts today. Wake us up as to how our nations, our society, is asking for the judgment of God. Bless today's message. In Jesus' name, amen. A warm welcome to our program. Please have your Bible open to the Gospel of Matthew chapter 12 for our Bible reading later in the program. That's the Gospel of Matthew chapter 12.

Now it's letter time. Our first letter today is from Saskatchewan. Thank you for the wonderful lessons you bring each Sunday morning at 6:30, our time. It is so consoling to know somebody is still using the old King James Version of the Bible. Thanks greatly. And some good news from Moscow, Russia. Thanks for your programs. I used to think Christians were stubborn and foolish, but I completely changed my opinion about Christianity when I listened to the People's Gospel Hour program. Now I can see that the Bible thoughts are sensible, and I like to learn from you. Our last letter is from New York. I just want to take a moment to tell you how much I enjoy your program aired on WDCX, Buffalo, New York. I would like to offer you encouragement to continue in your endeavor to bring the word to the people of the way and also to those who may have lost their way. You do great good, so never underestimate the power of the word. May the great God of the universe continue to empower you and your staff. Your letters are so encouraging to all of us here. I thank each one of you who take the time to sit and write. Letters need not be long. A few words, a sentence or two, mean so much to us. Now it's Bible time. I'm reading today from the Gospel of Matthew, chapter 12, verses 1 to 13. At that time, Jesus went on the Sabbath day through the corn, and his disciples were hungered and began to pluck the ears of corn and to eat. But when the Pharisees saw it, they said unto him, Behold, thy disciples do that which is not lawful to do upon the Sabbath day. But he said unto them, Have ye not read what David did when he was hungered, and they that were with him? How he entered into the house of God, and did eat the shewbread, which was not lawful for him to eat, neither for them that were with him, but only for the priests? Or have ye not read in the law, how that on the Sabbath days the priests in the temple profane the Sabbath, and are blameless? But I say unto you, that in this place is one greater than the temple. But if ye had known what this meaneth, I will have mercy and not sacrifice, ye would not have condemned the guiltless. For the Son of Man is Lord, even of the Sabbath day. And when he was departed thence, he went into their synagogue. And behold, there was a man which had his hand withered. And they asked him, saying, Is it lawful to heal on the Sabbath days, that they might accuse him? And he said unto them, What man shall there be among you, that shall have one sheep, and if it fall into a pit on the Sabbath day, will he not lay hold on it and lift it out? How much then is a man better than a sheep? Wherefore it is lawful to do well on the Sabbath days. Then said he to the man, Stretch forth thine hand. And he stretched it forth, and it was restored whole, like as the other. May the Lord bless the reading of God's inspired, preserved, and infallible word.

Now a page from our Sunday scrapbook. But, Doctor, I'm that clown. Some time ago, a poor nervous wreck called on a famous London doctor. Said the doctor, "You need to laugh. Go down to hear Grimaldi, the famous clown. All London is holding its sides, laughing at him." But the visitor straightened himself and said, "Doctor, I am Grimaldi." "No, we cannot laugh away our fears, but there is one whose cooling, healing touch has still its ancient power. Jesus, the name that calms our fears and bids our sorrows cease, 'tis music in the sinner's ear, 'tis life and health and peace."

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Matthew 24:12. And because iniquity shall abound, the love of many shall wax cold. This text is referring to the condition of the world as we approach the great tribulation spoken of in the remainder of the chapter. Iniquity, sin, lawlessness abounds in our day, and very few we meet day to day have a genuine love for God or the Word of God. All the more reason for you and I, who know the Lord as Lord and Savior, to go out and reach as many of the lost as we can before the Lord comes. Many will laugh, they'll scoff, or just be indifferent, but God has some mixed in with the multitudes who want the peace that only God can give. Let's be active for Christ. 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That address again, The People's Gospel Hour, Post Office Box 1660, Halifax, Nova Scotia, Canada, B3J3A1. Our United States address, The People's Gospel Hour, Post Office Box 55862, Boston, Massachusetts, 02205. Now, after a message and song, a message by Pastor Perry F. Rockwood.

0: Shall we pray? Heavenly Father, we are amazed as we think of thy love toward us. We are amazed as we realize something of the suffering and death of our Lord Jesus Christ in our behalf. We are amazed that he rose again the third day, and that today we serve a living Savior. I pray for each one listening in. Lord, be with those who are sick and aged, sorrowing and lonely. I pray today for marriages. I pray for homes. I pray for young people. I pray for many who are religious but lost. I pray for many who hope to be saved but will never make it unless they repent and come to the Savior. Bless the message today and meet the needs of the broadcast. In Jesus' name, amen. A great Scottish preacher, George MacDonald, said, "A man in sorrow is in general far nearer God than a man in joy. Gladness may make a man forget his thanksgiving. Misery drives him to his prayer." It is little wonder, then, that Jeremiah wept, for as we study chapter 10, we see the people replacing God with a substitute. People are always substituting something or someone for God. If you do not worship the true and living God, then you have a substitute for him. It may be self, money, fame, or other idols. In verses 1 and 2, the prophet says, "Hear ye the word which the Lord speaketh unto you, O host of Israel. Thus saith the Lord, learn not the way of the heathen, and be not dismayed at the signs of heaven, for the heathen are dismayed at them." God says that we learn the ways of the heathen when we follow horoscopes in the daily newspapers. Astrology has its roots in the heathen world. In verses 3 and 4, we have two familiar passages. "For the customs of the people are vain. For one cutteth a tree out of the forest, the work of the hands of the workman with the axe. They deck it with silver and with gold. They fasten it with nails and with hammers, that it move not." There are some who interpret Jeremiah's condemnation of idolatry as referring to the Christmas tree. Jeremiah is not talking about the Christmas tree. He is talking about the worship of idols. He says the customs of the people are vain. He is saying that from the tree they have cut down, they are making themselves an idol to be worshipped. I am sure that no one worships a Christmas tree. It is used as a decoration, like vegetables at Thanksgiving. The problem here is one of idolatry. The first 16 verses deal with this awful situation. When people lose their consciousness of God, they do not lose their sense of the need of God, so they substitute the false for the true. Disloyalty darkens the apprehension of God, but does not destroy the necessity for a God, so man makes a God for himself. This is the sad story here of Judah. Notice carefully that the tree here is a tree killed. It is dead. Then it is a tree fashioned by human hands according to the mind of the artificer. It is also a tree decked with silver and gold. Finally, the prophet refers to it as being fastened down with nails in case it should sway. This is a picture of man as he makes out of something inferior to himself a god to answer the cry of his heart. Idolatry is present everywhere today, as men worship dead saints and dead sacraments and dead religion in the place of the only true and living God. Jeremiah goes on and contrasts these idols with God. The idols are fashioned, God fashions. Idols are made, God makes. They are less than men and will never change. God is more than men and shall never perish. The final condemnation is that there is no breath in them. Verse 14, "Every man is brutish in his knowledge. Every founder is confounded by the graven image. For the molten image is falsehood, and there is no breath in them." The idols are vanity, and when men worships them, he worships himself and he becomes brutish. They are disappointments, and man is confounded by them. All this is contrasted by the revelation of the true God that runs through this chapter. God is great, and his name is great. God is true and living, and his voice is heard. God is the creator of all, the ultimate reality in every human experience. The difference between the idols and God is that man carries the idols while God carries the man. A man makes the idol. He must then carry the idol he has made. God makes the man. God carries the man he has made. False religion is the religion you carry. It is salvation by man's efforts. True religion carries you. It saves by God's grace alone, and then upholds you to the end of life's journey. Idols perish. God continues to live. Worship today on the whole is directed to a God that man has made. Our generation likes to pay homage to what they call God for an hour a week. But the rest of the week worships power, wealth, beauty, sensation, the pleasures of sin. This is idolatry. As we study chapter 11, we see that Jeremiah was commissioned by God to bring a solemn accusation against rebellious Israel. He begins by mentioning their sins of omission. Verse 8, "Yet they obeyed not, nor inclined their ear, but walked every one in the imagination of their evil heart. Therefore I will bring upon them all the words of this covenant, which I commanded them to do, but they did not them." Jeremiah reminds them of how they refused to render active obedience to the covenant will of God. We all know what it is to be guilty of the sin of omission. For example, man is told to repent and be converted in Acts 3:19. Yet his heart remains hard toward God. Friend, how is it with you today? Is it a true sorrow for sin found within your spirit? Faith in Jesus Christ is a duty and a privilege. Yet you go on in your own willful way and try to cover up your sin with your religion. You know what the gospel is, and yet you disobey it. Many are living as though God does not exist. His name is mentioned only in cursing. Very few people read the Bible, and fewer still have time for prayer. As in Jeremiah's time, the problem today is that man is dead in trespasses and sins, Ephesians 2:1. How can those who are dead in sin perform actions which manifest spiritual life? Jesus said, "Ye must be born again." And until we have been truly regenerated and given new life from our risen Lord, we remain unaccepted of God. It is impossible to call yourself a Christian until you have been born again and Christ has come to live in your heart. God will not accept our profession of religion just because it helps us to live a good life or keeps us from adultery or robbery or other such sins. We must have wrought within us a righteousness that exceeds the righteousness of the scribes and Pharisees, or we shall in no wise enter heaven. John the Baptist said, "And now also the axe is laid unto the root of the trees. Every tree, therefore, which bringeth not forth good fruit is hewn down and cast into the fire." Not only the tree bearing bad fruit is burned, but that which is unprofitable is hewn down and cast into the fire. Friends, if we're saved, our lives will manifest the living Christ. In chapter 13, we have the parable of the girdle. Verse 1, "Thus saith the Lord unto me, Go and get thee a linen girdle, and put it upon thy loins, and put it not in water." The girdle is a sign of service. Jesus said in Luke 12 that his servants were to have their loins girded about. That is to say, they were to be ready for service. Jesus girded himself with a linen cloth and washed the disciples' feet in John 13. Jeremiah explains that Israel had been to God what a girdle is to a man. Because they had sinned, God said he would mar the pride of Judah and Jerusalem. Then the prophet spoke a second parable, saying, "Every bottle shall be filled with wine." This speaks of God's judgment upon them. Yet there was no mourning for their sins. Verses 15, 16, 17, "Hear ye, and give ear. Be not proud, for the Lord hath spoken. Give glory to the Lord your God, before he caused darkness, and before your feet stumble upon the dark mountains, and while ye look for light." Listen, praise God that he has spoken through his word. The voice we are bidden to hear is the voice of God. How sad it is to see the multitudes of our day turning away from the plain teaching of the Bible. God's voice as heard in times past by the prophets and apostles, is now silent, but his word abideth forever. The primary message for every sinner is the gospel message. The grass withereth, the flower thereof falleth away, but the word of the Lord endureth forever. And this is the word which by the gospel is preached unto you. 1 Peter 1, the way of salvation is clearly presented in the Bible. And friends, unless you're born again, you'll never enter into heaven. The message of Jeremiah in 13:15-16 is very clear. Hear ye and give ear. Incline your ear. Hearken diligently to what the Lord hath spoken. Give glory to the Lord your God by hearing his word and obeying it. Verse 17, if ye will not hear, my soul shall weep in secret places for your pride. Oh, today we have pride of intellect with our so-called educated people wanting to think out a gospel for themselves. We have the pride of self-esteem. We do not want a gospel that humbles us, that represents us as fallen and depraved and wicked before God. We do not wish to confess that we are sinners, for we are so important in our position, in our prosperity, and in our public image. One of the most wicked forms of pride is self-righteousness. After all, they have been raised in a good home. They are religious. They go to church a few times a year. They support the church financially. They try to keep the commandments. They observe the sacraments. They are certainly not as other men are. They try, like Adam, to cover their nakedness before God with a fig leaf apron, the clothing of good works and self-effort, rather than putting their trust in the cross work of our Lord. May I speak to you personally? Friend, if you died today, where will you go? Now, I want you to give an honest answer. And you know it's an awful thing to be religious and to have a religion and even to have a church and still not be sure of heaven. Friends, there's only one who'll take you to heaven. My hope is built on nothing less than Jesus' blood and righteousness. I dare not trust the sweetest frame, but wholly lean on Jesus' name. On Christ the solid rock I stand. Jeremiah had to warn the people, give glory to the Lord your God before he caused darkness and before your feet stumble upon the dark mountains. If you are not saved, you are already stumbling in the darkness of sin. The true condition of the natural man is one of blindness. Ephesians 4, having the understanding darkened, being alienated from the life of God through the ignorance that is in them because of the blindness of their heart. It is because of the blindness that sinful man cannot see the awfulness of his condition before God. He cannot see the imminent danger of hell. He cannot see his need of a Savior. Jesus said, except a man be born again, he cannot see. He cannot see. He cannot see. To see is not a matter of mending our glasses for reformation or correcting our vision by education and culture or even by eye ointment religion. None of these can reach the root trouble, which is spiritual blindness. Friends, we need the light of the gospel. Light is knowledge. Ignorance is darkness. The light of the knowledge of the glory of God in the face of Jesus Christ. Oh, today come to that light. Christ is your light. Christ is your Savior. He's the only one who can save you today. Will you turn from your sin and self-righteousness and religion and church and come to Jesus Christ who died for you? I know every one of you will want to write in for a copy of these messages. I know they'll be a blessing. This broadcast is sponsored by the People's Gospel Hour, Halifax, Nova Scotia, Canada, B3J3A1. Our United States address, the People's Gospel Hour, Box 55862, Boston, Massachusetts, 02205. 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
14: Cloudy today with rain heavy at times, 20 to 30 millimeters, and a high of 16 degrees. Scattered showers and thunderstorms tonight with a low of 10. Tomorrow mainly cloudy with occasional showers and thunderstorms, a high of 18. On Tuesday, cloudy with a good chance of rain and 17 degrees, and then it'll be sunny on Wednesday with a high of 21. Current weather conditions can be found anytime on your Discover Moose Jaw app. I'm Judy Peters.
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13: Cloudy today with rain, heavy at times, 20 to 30 millimeters, and a high of 16 degrees. Scattered showers and thunderstorms tonight with a low of 10. Tomorrow, mainly cloudy with occasional showers and thunderstorms, a high of 18. On Tuesday, cloudy with a good chance of rain and 17 degrees, and then it'll be sunny on Wednesday with a high of 21. Current weather conditions can be found anytime on your Discover Moose Jaw app. I'm Judy Peters.
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3: I'm your host, Brian Adams. And who can guess what kind of vibes I'm feeling today? I'm feeling the summer vibes. It's just that time of year. We got a few hours lined up for you, some great rock and roll, some of mine, some of my faves, and some chart toppers pulled from across the last few decades of rock. Ready to take off? I'm ready. And Def Leppard's ready too. This is Rocket on Brian Adams Radio.

Sometimes you lose before you win. One of two original songs we did for 2023's Office Race on Comedy Central. Fun project. Allison Hannigan and Kelsey Grammer were in the cast. Not exactly a Motley Crue, but here they are, Motley Crue on

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4: Do you know the name Wawa Watson? 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
4: 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He also appeared on Michael Jackson's Off the Wall album. 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
18: Cloudy today with rain, heavy at times, 20 to 30 millimeters, and a high of 16 degrees. Scattered showers and thunderstorms tonight with a low of 10. Tomorrow mainly cloudy with occasional showers and thunderstorms, a high of 18. On Tuesday, cloudy with a good chance of rain and 17 degrees, and then it'll be sunny on Wednesday with a high of 21. Current weather conditions can be found anytime on your Discover Moose Jaw app. I'm Judy Peters.
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Europe with the final countdown. Next up, we got a song about a dangerous and seductive femme fatale. The inspiration? The singer's girlfriend at the time. The singer was Michael Hutchins. The girlfriend? Kylie Minogue. The song? Suicide Blonde. In excess on Broadway.

Track one from Cuts Like a Knife, that's the only one. Just hearing that song now makes me go back to the time when we were all sitting in the studio and trying to figure out that song. It's a great feeling when you got all the band in the room and you're trying to work out each part. Speaking of bands, this next band hit it big in 1994 with their album Throwing Copper. Thanks largely to the singles Lightning Crashes and this track, I Alone. This is live on Bryan Adams Radio.

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10: Cloudy today with rain, heavy at times, 20 to 30 millimeters, and a high of 16 degrees. Scattered showers and thunderstorms tonight with a low of 10. Tomorrow mainly cloudy with occasional showers and thunderstorms, a high of 18. On Tuesday, cloudy with a good chance of rain and 17 degrees, and then it'll be sunny on Wednesday with a high of 21. Current weather conditions can be found anytime on your Discover Moose Jaw app. I'm Judy Peters.
1: Dad's grilling rules. 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

California Girls by the Beach Boys, the ultimate summer band. We gotta pay respect to Brian Wilson, the great songwriter and producer from the Beach Boys, who we had the pleasure to work with back in 2010 when they played in Vancouver. Alice Cooper might be another person who's really ready for summer with his song School's Out, right here on Brian Adams Radio.

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fondly. Here Without You from Three Doors Down. An enormous success, certified 6 times platinum. And it goes to show you that people love a lonely power ballad. And the people also love the voice of Steve Perry. We loved it in Journey, and we loved the solo career. This is Oh Sherry on Bryan Adams Radio.

Touch the Hand from Waking Up the Neighbors. It's got a bit of a wink, got a bit of charm. It's about showing up for somebody, the little things, making the effort, meeting halfway. And if they don't meet you halfway, you gotta make a stand. And there's only

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4: 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I trained as a nurse right here at the Moose Jaw General. 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
9: Cloudy today with rain, heavy at times, 20 to 30 millimeters, and a high of 16 degrees. Scattered showers and thunderstorms tonight with a low of 10. Tomorrow, mainly cloudy with occasional showers and thunderstorms, a high of 18. On Tuesday, cloudy with a good chance of rain and 17 degrees, and then it'll be sunny on Wednesday with a high of 21. Current weather conditions can be found anytime on your Discover Moose Jaw app. I'm Judy Peters.
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0: Sloan launched in 1991 in Halifax, Nova Scotia, Canada. And they've had the exact same lineup of band members ever since. Remarkably, every single one of the four members is a songwriter, and every single member takes their turn as lead vocalist on the songs. I kind of wish my band was like that. That was Money City Maniacs, written and sung by guitarist Patrick Penland. Speaking of great bands and great musicians, Toto formed in 1977. They were six members of the top musicians in Los Angeles. The founding member with the longest staying power was probably guitarist Steve Lukather. He's the last of the founding members to tour. A fair chance you'll find him touring to this day. Sing along, this is Africa on Bryan Adams Radio.
1: I hear

If you just joined us, welcome to Bryan Adams Radio, and I'm Bryan Adams. All right, this next one comes in with a groove you'll recognize instantly. I'm talking about Rock the Casbah by The Clash from their album Combat Rock. Pure inspiration, pure adrenaline, big riff, stripped down beat, just enough attitude to make you lean in.

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3: Many musicians have been sued for writing songs that sounded a little too similar to others, such as George Harrison's My Sweet Lord and Ronnie Mac's He's So Fine. The Doors' Hello, I Love You, and The Kinks' All Day and All of the Night. And CCR's Run Through the Jungle and John Fogerty's Old Man Down the Road. Wait, what? That's right. John Fogerty was sued for sounding too much like his own band, CCR. What happened was, after CCR broke up in 1972, Fogerty sold copy and publishing rights of his old Creedence song to his previous record label. Fast forward to 1984 and the release of Old Man Down the Road. Fantasy Records thought it sounded a little too similar to the 1970 CCR hit. Fogerty was taken to court and ended up bringing his guitar to the witness stand to show that the two sounds were similar but were in fact different. He ultimately won the case.
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5: Cloudy today with rain, heavy at times, 20 to 30 millimeters, and a high of 16 degrees. Scattered showers and thunderstorms tonight with a low of 10. Tomorrow, mainly cloudy with occasional showers and thunderstorms, a high of 18. On Tuesday, cloudy with a good chance of rain and 17 degrees, and then it'll be sunny on Wednesday with a high of 21. Current weather conditions can be found anytime on your Discover Moose Jaw app. I'm Judy Peters.
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Michelle Pagliaro, What the Hell I Got. Up next, Feels Like the First Time from Foreigner. The song was written by Mick Jones before he even had a band. The band he did eventually put together helped bring to the world what would go on tour and be there forever, Foreigner. This is among the songs that Lou Gramm auditioned to become the lead singer of the band. Talking about nailing an audition, here's Foreigner with Feels Like the First Time.

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sex and candy. Sounds like Marcy Playground is getting their summer plans in order. How about you? What's the perfect summer? Find a hammock, get in the hammock, stay in the hammock. I say get in it, and then get in the pool, and then get in the lake. Whatever you got. Now, I don't have a summer playlist, but if I did, this next song would definitely be on it. John Mellencamp, Jack and Diane, with the great guitar of Mick Ronson.

It's Only Love, classic version, Bryan Adams featuring Tina Turner. Talk about stage presence. It's a daunting thing to have hopped on the stage with Tina Turner. And I did it 21 nights in a row on my European tour in 1985. Unforgettable experience, something I will absolutely cherish for my whole life. Speaking of beautiful singers and summertime, I love this next song. It's by Lana Del Rey. It's called Summertime Sadness, right here on Bryan.

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9: Cloudy today with rain, heavy at times, 20 to 30 millimeters, and a high of 16 degrees. Scattered showers and thunderstorms tonight with a low of 10. Tomorrow, mainly cloudy with occasional showers and thunderstorms, a high of 18. On Tuesday, cloudy with a good chance of rain and 17 degrees, and then it'll be sunny on Wednesday with a high of 21. Current weather conditions can be found anytime on your Discover Moose Jaw app. I'm Judy Peters.
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Four Non Blondes with What's Up. Good song title, written by lead singer Linda Perry. Back then, she was a waitress, and she was pals with Third Eye Blind frontman Stephen Jenkins. They would play the music they were working on for each other, including What's Up, as well as Semi-Charmed Life. Collectively, the songs shared between the two of them back then would go on to sell 17 billion records. Oh, sorry, 17 million. So if you think you've got a song in you, you better put it down. Coming up, Van Halen and...

A song that's so happy it hurts. The title track from my 2022 album of the same name, So Happy It Hurts. That album was a lot of fun to make because I get to live my dream of being a drummer. I was able to go into the studio with my engineer Hayden, and the two of us would cut tracks just to a click track and see if I can make my dream as a drummer come true. And that, my friends, is how So Happy It Hurts happened. Fun times, all things considered. Now, She Sells Sanctuary by The Cult on Bryan Adams Radio.

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10: Cloudy today with rain, heavy at times, 20 to 30 millimeters, and a high of 16 degrees. Scattered showers and thunderstorms tonight with a low of 10. Tomorrow, mainly cloudy with occasional showers and thunderstorms, a high of 18. On Tuesday, cloudy with a good chance of rain and 17 degrees, and then it'll be sunny on Wednesday with a high of 21. Current weather conditions can be found anytime on your Discover Moose Jaw app. I'm Judy Peters.
3: Dad joke number 37. 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They're both parasites. 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

0: That was the best of me, and I say this every time we finish a show. Thanks for coming. Come back next week, same time, same place, and bring a friend, why don't you? We love rock and roll in the crowd. Until then, stay cool, keep smiling, keep rocking, roll with the punches on Bryan Adams Radio.
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0: Now, Tequila Sunrise is a drink made with tequila and orange juice with some grenadine poured on top to create the red and orange colors of a sunrise. Tequila Sunrise, also the name of a 1988 movie starring Kurt Russell and Mel Gibson. That song, though, however, doesn't refer to the drink, but it is about a guy who has been drinking straight tequila until the sun comes up, pining over a girl. It is the Eagles and Tequila Sunrise. It is your greatest hits of all time. It's Sunday afternoon. Happy summer and happy Father's Day. Hope you're having a great day today. My name is Adam Hamilton. We'll keep you company with great music all afternoon, including David Bowie and Platinum Blonde on the way.
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5: Cloudy today with rain, heavy at times, 20 to 30 millimeters, and a high of 16 degrees. Scattered showers and thunderstorms tonight with a low of 10. Tomorrow, mainly cloudy with occasional showers and thunderstorms, a high of 18. On Tuesday, cloudy with a good chance of rain and 17 degrees, and then it'll be sunny on Wednesday with a high of 21. Current weather conditions can be found anytime on your Discover Moose Jaw app. I'm Judy Peters.
1: Dad joke number 178. Singing in the shower is fun until you get soap in your mouth. Then it's a soap opera. Happy Father's Day from 800 CHAB.

0: It's a tragically hip and courage. It is the greatest hits of all time. Great Canadian hit for you on your summer weekend. Father's Day as well. Hope you're having a great day today. You've been following the FIFA World Cup. Huge win for Canada on Thursday. Their first ever in World Cup action. And if things go well with their game against Switzerland later on this week, it could lock them up not only their first win ever, but also their first time advancing out of the group stage and also maybe even top of the group. Their next game goes against Switzerland on Wednesday at 1 o'clock. Should be a great matchup after their win over Qatar on Thursday. It's getting exciting, let me tell you. Games going on today. Spain and Saudi Arabia earlier today. Belgium faces Iran, just getting underway. Uruguay takes on Cabo Verde, and New Zealand is against Egypt tonight.
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3: Neil Young's third studio album, After the Gold Rush, is the only album to ever be reviewed by Rolling Stone magazine twice. 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After the Gold Rush then went on to become a massive success, which led Rolling Stone magazine 5 years later to once again review the album, changing their tune and calling it a masterpiece.
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1: Now, your Discover Moose Jaw weather.
6: Cloudy today with rain heavy at times, 20 to 30 millimeters, and a high of 16 degrees. Scattered showers and thunderstorms tonight with a low of 10. Tomorrow mainly cloudy with occasional showers and thunderstorms, a high of 18. On Tuesday, cloudy with a good chance of rain and 17 degrees, and then it'll be sunny on Wednesday with a high of 21. Current weather conditions can be found anytime on your Discover Moose Jaw app. I'm Judy Peters.
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0: Dancing with Myself from Billy Idol. It is the greatest hits of all time on this Father's Day Sunday. My name is Adam Hamilton, and we are just getting warmed up. We got lots of great music to keep company this afternoon, including Hathaway, Trooper, and The Spoons on the way after 2.
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0: Hoyt Axton, who you may recognize from movies such as The Black Stallion and Gremlins. He was a country singer-songwriter first from Oklahoma. He wrote that song for an animated TV special called The Happy Song that never materialized. He pitched it to Three Dog Night while he opened for them on a tour. The group didn't think much of the song when they recorded it, though. They tacked it on the end of the album because they needed one more song to complete it. The song ended up being a massive hit and stayed 6 weeks at number one on the U.S. Hot 100. It is Three Dog Night and Joy to the World, one of the greatest hits of all time on this Sunday afternoon. Adam Hamilton with you. Happy Father's Day, all you dads out there. Hope you're having a great day with family today. We've got music on the way from Lou Gramm and Roman Gray coming up.
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5: Hey, it's David from the Fraternal Order of Eagles. I just wanted to let everybody know we're having a lock party on June 27th. Starts at noon, goes till 11 p.m. We're having two bands. The first band is Too Easy, going from 2 p.m. to 6 p.m. Our second band is Breakdown, going from 7 to 11 p.m. We have a cover charge of $10, and we're looking to sign up some new members down there, so we hope to see you all there. Taking place at 561 Home Street West in the parking lot.
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9: Cloudy today with rain heavy at times, 20 to 30 millimeters, and a high of 16 degrees. Scattered showers and thunderstorms tonight with a low of 10. Tomorrow, mainly cloudy with occasional showers and thunderstorms, a high of 18. On Tuesday, cloudy with a good chance of rain and 17 degrees, and then it'll be sunny on Wednesday with a high of 21. Current weather conditions can be found anytime on your Discover Moose Jaw app. I'm Judy Peters.
1: Dad joke number 94. What did the ocean say to the beach?
10: 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It just waved.
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0: According to their lead singer, Chad Kroeger, this is their very first song about being in love. Their other songs, like How You Remind Me and Because of You, are only about love, but this song is about being in love. I'm still trying to figure out the difference between the two. It's Nickelback and Far Away. It is another one of the great Canadian hits of all time. It's Adam Hamilton with you on this Sunday afternoon, first day of summer, and Father's Day today. Hope you're having a lovely day today. We got music on the way from Kid Rock and Barney Bentall coming up.
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3: Did you know the iconic April Wine song, Bad Side of the Moon, is actually an Elton John cover? The song was written and released by John in 1970 as the B-side of the single Border Song. The single was met with success in Canada, reaching number 34, which was Elton John's first chart appearance in any country. 2 years later, it was covered by April Wine for their album On Record. The song became a massive hit in Canada, reaching number 16, and became a staple on classic rock stations across the country. On Record, which was April Wine's second album, went on to become certified gold in Canada.
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2: Cloudy today with rain, heavy at times, 20 to 30 millimeters, and a high of 16 degrees. Scattered showers and thunderstorms tonight with a low of 10. Tomorrow, mainly cloudy with occasional showers and thunderstorms, a high of 18. On Tuesday, cloudy with a good chance of rain and 17 degrees, and then it'll be sunny on Wednesday with a high of 21. Current weather conditions can be found anytime on your Discover Moose Jaw app. I'm Judy Peters.
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0: An appropriate song for the first day of summer, Kid Rock, and all summer long. It is the greatest hits of all time. It's Adam Hamilton with you. We are heading to 3 o'clock. Music on the way from Green Day, April Wine, and Tom Cochran coming up.
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0: in that song? Well, in an interview, Jefferson Starship bass player David Freeberg, who wrote the song, said, let us say that it was loosely about an old girlfriend of mine whose name wasn't Jane. It is Jane from Jefferson Starship. It is another one of the greatest hits of all time. Happy Father's Day to all you dads out there who are celebrating today. And happy first day of summer to everybody today. Hope you're having an awesome day. We'll keep you company with more great music, including Sinead O'Connor, Corey Hart, and Toto coming up.
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9: Scattered showers and thunderstorms tonight with a low of 10. Tomorrow, mainly cloudy with occasional showers and thunderstorms, a high of 18. On Tuesday, cloudy with a good chance of rain and 17 degrees, and then it'll be sunny on Wednesday with a high of 21. Current weather conditions can be found anytime on your Discover Moose Jaw app. I'm Judy Peters.
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0: Shortly after moving to LA, that lady was robbed at gunpoint and started suffering from panic attacks over the incident. Writing the songs on the Jagged Little Pill album, especially one about dealing with life's low points like that one, helped her work through the trauma. It is You Learn from Alanis Morissette, another one of the greatest Canadian hits of all time. It's Adam Hamilton with you on this Father's Day edition of the show. Happy first day of summer to you as well. We've got Harlequin and Genesis on the way next.
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2: Scattered showers and thunderstorms tonight with a low of 10. Tomorrow, mainly cloudy with occasional showers and thunderstorms, a high of 18. On Tuesday, cloudy with a good chance of rain and 17 degrees, and then it'll be sunny on Wednesday with a high of 21. Current weather conditions can be found anytime on your Discover Moose Jaw app. I'm Judy Peters.
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0: And that's all from Genesis. It is the greatest hits of all time. It is your Sunday afternoon, Father's Day, first day of summer. Hope you're having a great day today. About an hour left before I go enjoy some time with my kids today. I've got five of them, so I need some time, if you know what I mean, and a couple grandkids as well. So a great day for me for Father's Day. Anyways, we've got music on the way from 4 o'clock from The Clash, BTO, and Honeymoon Suite coming up.
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What does a bee use to brush its hair? A honeycomb. 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

0: Stevie Nicks wrote the lyrics about Lindsey Buckingham as their relationship was falling apart. They share lead vocals on that song. The song came to represent the resilience of the band and the strength of their bond as they continued on for many years despite their personal and professional difficulties. It was often the first song they played in concert. It is Fleetwood Mac and The Chain, another one of the greatest hits of all time on this Father's Day. My name is Adam Hamilton. Hope you're enjoying the first day of summer as well. We got music on the way for you from the Alan Parsons Project and the Kings on the way.
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11: Scattered showers and thunderstorms tonight with a low of 10. Tomorrow mainly cloudy with occasional showers and thunderstorms, a high of 18. On Tuesday, cloudy with a good chance of rain and 17 degrees, and then it'll be sunny on Wednesday with a high of 21. Current weather conditions can be found anytime on your Discover Moose Jaw app. I'm Judy Peters.
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0: It's Sass Jordan and Make You a Believer, another one of the greatest Canadian hits of all time for you on this Sunday, Father's Day, first day of summer afternoon. Adam Hamilton along with you. I am almost out of here for today. Before I go, though, Strange Events and Robert Palmer on the way.
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5: 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Chiming in at 7 minutes and 7 seconds, the song remained number one on the charts for 9 weeks. Don McLean's American Pie was released 3 years later, and while the song's runtime is longer, it was shortened for radio play, where it sat at number one for 4 weeks. Guns N' Roses' November Rain is the current record holder for the longest song to sit at number one on the charts, with the final cut sitting at 8 minutes and 57 seconds.
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10: 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Happy Father's Day from myself, Blaine McLeod, your member of the legislature for Lumsden Morse.
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14: Scattered showers and thunderstorms tonight with a low of 10. Tomorrow, mainly cloudy with occasional showers and thunderstorms, a high of 18. On Tuesday, cloudy with a good chance of rain and 17 degrees, and then it'll be sunny on Wednesday with a high of 21. Current weather conditions can be found anytime on your Discover Moose Jaw app. I'm Judy Peters.
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0: Wrapping things up for me for this afternoon, it is Robert Palmer and Addicted to Love. The greatest hits of all time continue into 5 o'clock, but that is my time for today. Happy Father's Day to all you dads out there, and happy first day of summer to you as well. My name is Adam Hamilton. I'll be back with you again next Sunday. Keep it tuned here for all the hits after five. We got the Pointer Sisters, Chilliwack, and Hot Chocolate on the way. Take care, everybody. Have a great week.
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9: Off to Briarcrest we go, located 45 kilometers southeast of Moose Jaw off Highway 339. The Briarcrest College and Seminary was originally founded as the Briarcrest Bible Institute in the village back in 1935, which has since moved. In the 40s, it was decided that a larger facility was needed for the increasing number of students, and the airbase in Caronport became the school's new home. The school, however, continued to honor its early history by retaining the name of Briarcrest as its birthplace. Along with the community center, library, skating and curling rinks, the village is also home to the Briarcrest and District Museum, which boasts 12 theme rooms showcasing the district's rich past in the former school building.
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10: Scattered showers and thunderstorms tonight with a low of 10. Tomorrow, mainly cloudy with occasional showers and thunderstorms, a high of 18. On Tuesday, cloudy with a good chance of rain and 17 degrees, and then it'll be sunny on Wednesday with a high of 21. Current weather conditions can be found anytime on your Discover Moose Jaw app. I'm Judy Peters.
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7: Scattered showers and thunderstorms tonight with a low of 10. Tomorrow, mainly cloudy with occasional showers and thunderstorms, a high of 18. On Tuesday, cloudy with a good chance of rain and 17 degrees, and then it'll be sunny on Wednesday with a high of 21. Current weather conditions can be found anytime on your Discover Moose Jaw app. I'm Judy Peters.
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1: Hey, it's David from the Fraternal Order of Eagles. I just wanted to let everybody know we're having a lock party on June 27th. Starts at noon, goes till 11 p.m. We're having two bands. The first band is Too Easy, going from 2 p.m. to 6 p.m. Our second band is Breakdown, going from 7 to 11 p.m. We have a cover charge of $10, and we're looking to sign up some new members down there, so we hope to see you all there. 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
7: The community of Rockland is nestled in the Wood Mountain Uplands, approximately 18 kilometers north of the Canada-US border. And less than a two-hour drive from Moose Jaw, one of only four unglaciated areas in North America. It allows nature enthusiasts, geologists, and paleontologists rare opportunities to study their crafts and travelers who appreciate the wild beauty of the province. Prehistoric remains have been found in this area, dating as far back as 425 million years. Aboriginal people also left a rich heritage of Stone Age culture in the area, such as stone hammers, grinding tools, and arrowheads. Some of these relics can still be found at the Tourism Information Station. And just a stone's throw away east of town, you'll find the Rockin' Beach, where you can enjoy camping and boating in the summer, or just sit and take in the view.
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